was when a local musician and the heir to the throne over at Arnold's meets Jeff Katz. And you know him. He does the commercials for Arnold's, and they're fantastic. And he's well known in this area. It was Sweet Home Alabama is a song. He did Sweet Home West Virginia. And I just remember my mother's, my brother's, my sister's cousin or something like that in the opening. Anyone know Jeff Katz? Find Jeff Katz and tell him I want to hear Sweet Home West Virginia one more time before I die.

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Now, Bryan Adams wrote this one for another band. They turned it down, so he turned it into one of his biggest hits. 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Adams and Jim Vallance originally offered the song to BOC, Blue Oyster Cult, but the band passed on it. So Bryan Adams kept it for himself, put it on 84's Reckless, and once again became one of the biggest hits of his career.

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0: Earlier today, we gave away $102 worth of gas from Curry Honda, and we're going to do it next Friday as well, and every Friday now through December 18th. 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

Imagine being in a band and just messing around during rehearsal and coming up with the biggest hit of your career. 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Foghat's Nick Jameson started playing a bass groove. Roger Earl hopped in on drums. And before long, the whole band was jamming. And that one eventually became the 8-minute classic Slow Ride.

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This one was built from a piano riff that David Paich couldn't stop playing. Rock 102, a Springfield's classic rock. Todos Paich came up with a pounding opening piano part and then started playing it over and over and over. Then he realized the triplet rhythm could work against in a completely different groove from the drums. The band built the song around that clash of rhythms, and in 1978, Hold the Line became Toto's first U.S. hit.

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1: Well, what kind of fun things did you do with the Biggie?
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2: I believe it was the main building.
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2: Salmon on a stick. It was like smoked, and it had, like, a little bit of seasoning on it. It was actually really good.
1: Sounds good.
2: I had a soggy dog. I asked the guy who was serving the soggy dogs. I said, well, how do you feel about ketchup on hot dogs? And he goes, yeah, it happens.
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Welcome to Two Springfield's Classic Rock. It's Matthew James. This one became Joan Jett's anthem after 23 record labels turned her down. After the Runaways broke up, Jett tried shopping her solo career around label after label said no. So she and producer Kenny Laguna essentially did it themselves, releasing their music independently before she finally landed a deal. And this one became the perfect statement for an artist who wasn't waiting for anybody's approval.

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0: Rock 102 Springfield's Classic Rock. It's Matthew James. Scott Zolak joined us this morning on Bax and Nagel to talk about the Patriots and how well this game might not go. We can find out for ourselves. Pre-game starts right here on Rock 102, the live Provisions pre-game show at 10 a.m. on Sunday. Kickoff at 1 with Bob Soucy and Scott Zolak as they bring you all the play-by-play action, but maybe just one play, maybe just the Buffalo plays. Remains to be seen if the Patriots will be making any plays. The Patriots play here. Do the Patriots win here? Probably not. Let's find out together on Sunday.
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Black Sabbath needed to fill 20 minutes on the album, so they wrote this one. Rock 102, Springfield's Classic Rock. The band finished recording and realizing the album was a few minutes short. Tony Iommi came up with the riff. The band quickly built the song around it, and Ozzy recorded the vocals. This last-minute filler became Black Sabbath's biggest hit in the UK and ended up giving the album the, exactly what it needed, especially its name.

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For years, one of Led Zeppelin's most popular songs was almost impossible to find on an album. 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It was released on a B-side to Immigrant Song, but Zeppelin left it off Zeppelin 3 and every other studio album. So for years, if you wanted to hear this one, you pretty much needed that single that had only come out for a couple months, but it finally made its official CD debut on Zeppelin's 1990 box set.

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4: 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And while there's no doubt that Rock 102 plays the very best of the best, there's been a lot of stuff that's fallen through the cracks. Music that's every bit as important and as influential as the stuff we didn't ignore and continue to beat to death to this very day. This is why there's Bagsy's Musical Fun Bag. 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

0: This Sunday, Coors Light and Rock 102 are going to give somebody a chance to win $5,000. It all goes down at the MGM Tap Sports Bar this Sunday from noon to 2 as New England takes on Buffalo. 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Lots of other prizes that you could win from Rock 102 and Coors Light. So come hang out with Pat Kelly at MGM Springfield for the Patriots in Buffalo this Sunday.
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0: 102.1 Aqua Pump are giving you a chance to win a pair of tickets to see New England versus New York in Foxborough on Sunday, October 18th. 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
6: We've had quite a bit of national story blow-ups in the last week here, just in Western Mass.
7: I know.
6: You know, between the Springfield schools and the Deems and then this last-ditch bar. We're getting famous around here. People are starting to finally recognize the Pioneer Valley.
7: And it's about time,
6: yeah,
7: isn't it?
6: Absolutely.
7: We should be embracing all of these situations.
6: Absolutely. The funny thing is, I keep seeing like TikTok videos about it from people that don't even live around here. And

0: and they keep calling it a Boston bar. 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
0: Anybody who lives outside of this area and goes, oh my God, I can't believe what's going on there. The people here are like, eh, whatever. That's just the way it is. Like,
1: oh, that happened in Greenfield? Eh, okay, that makes sense.
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7: Well, what kind of fun things did you do with the Biggie?
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1: 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And he goes, "Why? 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

0: 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It's the Bax and Nagel Weekend Edition with Marty Caproni, who's actually here in the studio this
1: week.
0: And Matthew James.
2: Happy October, friends.
0: Oh, yeah, it is October now.
2: It's October 3rd.
0: Oh, my God. Look at the time. It's going by so quickly. It's my birthday month.
2: Is it really?
0: Yeah.
2: Do you celebrate all month like a 21-year-old girl?
0: Absolutely. Why do you think I have a broken screen on my iPhone?
3: It's mine, too. Why don't we go treat ourselves for a little birthday treat this week?
0: Where are we going this time?
3: I don't know. Maybe a thrift store.
0: Yeah?
3: Yeah.
0: Thrift store? Maybe we can get some of those pastries you brought in a few Sundays ago.
3: Oh, I picked those the apple fritters.
2: Oh, for the pride.
3: Yeah.
0: Yeah.
2: Steve,
0: yeah,
2: you did something I didn't think you were going to do this year. You went over to the Big E the other day.
0: I did go over to the Big E.
2: Did you have a nice time?
0: I had a great time. You know what it is? It was a rainy night. That's what makes it for me. When there's nobody there, I enjoy it. When I'm walking through a sea of people pushing me, I don't know how anybody can deal with that.
3: You know what else he had at the Big E?
2: What's that now?
3: He went in the Rhode Island building, got a soggy dog, and said it was really good.
0: I said it was good.
3: He said it was really good.
0: Oh,
3: did you have ketchup on it?
0: Also,
3: say the truth.
0: Also, what you'll find out in this segment, I said to the guy who's running the soggy dog, saying, "How do you feel about people with ketchup on hot dogs?" And he goes, "It happens." Yeah.
3: And then you got it on the dog.
0: No, I got the meat sauce. The meat sauce,
3: yeah,
0: with the celery salt and all that stuff.
3: On the arm.
2: Well there's the punchline to the button on this bit that's coming up.
0: All right. Well, there you go. It's Bax and Nagel's Weekend Edition at Rock 102.

0: So I did it. I did it.
1: What'd you do?
0: I went to the Big E.
1: Wow.
0: Yeah.
1: Do tell.
0: Yeah, it was a last minute thing. You know when the best time to go to the Big E is?
1: At the last possible minute?
0: No. On a rainy, rainy Monday.
1: Well, I could have told you that.
0: There's nobody there.
1: No, it's the best time.
0: It is awesome. And there's so much room. I don't like waiting in traffic. And B, I don't like crowds. I don't like lots of people. I'm past the point in my life where I was there years ago watching that Def Leppard concert in that Court of Honor stage that they got there.
1: Right.
0: Where there was 15,000 other people that you were sandwiched in by with everybody wearing the same clothes that they still had from 1986.
1: Uh-huh.
0: Probably didn't change them. Watching Def Leppard on the stage, which was a great concert. That was a great experience back then. That was when I was like 22.
1: Yeah.
0: I
1: think that's an age thing. Yeah. I think a lot of people past a certain age, it doesn't have the same appeal to be in a crowd of 20,000 people.
0: Right.
1: I know. I don't really care for it. That's why I haven't gone. It's like that one time when they had over like almost 200,000 people. I'm like, that sounds like fun for a half a second.
0: So my kid wanted to go. She wanted to check out this one thing or get this one thing that we were there. So my girlfriend and I and my daughter went to the Big E last night.
1: Right.
0: We drove right. There was no traffic. We drove right up.
1: Perfect.
0: I have. I had a hookup with some parking, so I didn't have to pay for parking. I can't reveal where it was or what my secret was, but it was right across the street.
1: So you didn't park in any of the Big E lots?
0: No, but you didn't have to. I had plenty of roomy parking.
1: Wow.
0: Because, again, there wasn't a lot of people there.
1: Uh-huh.
0: And so I just I made a phone call. And I asked.
1: You know people across the street?
0: I don't want to say who. I don't want to say who I called.
1: What does it rhyme with?
0: Bim Took.
1: Okay.
0: Okay. And then he's like, all right, just put this name on your dashboard.
1: Uh-huh.
0: And then if there's any problems, leave your phone number there. So I did. I put it in the dashboard. There was no problem. You know why? Because nobody was coming.
1: Nobody was checking.
0: They weren't checking because there was nobody. It wasn't one of these nights where, they knew people knew they weren't going to make money last.

0: night.
1: Yeah.
0: You know what I mean? There wasn't even people. Usually there's people waiting out in lawn chairs and all that stuff. It was rainy. There was nobody out there doing anything.
1: And I'm sure people were happy to see you, those that were actually there.
0: Yeah.
1: As opposed to when everybody is there and they don't have time to even pay attention to you to give you a little something on the side.
0: Yeah, no, no. That's a completely different place you're talking about.
1: Oh, well, yeah. What have you?
0: This was literally right across the street, from the one of the main entrances there. So,
1: gotcha.
0: So we got in, so no traffic, free parking.
1: Perfect.
0: Free tickets.
1: Even better.
0: Yeah, and then we're walking around the grounds. It's like smooth sailing throughout the whole thing.
1: Well, what kind of fun things did you do with the Biggie?
0: Well, it really went there for cuisine, you know, because that was the thing.
1: Right.
0: So we did have, let me tell you, I have a list of items that we tried. Are you ready for
1: this? I'm ready.
0: This was, the peanut butter pizza from Wooster Street Pizza in the Connecticut building.
1: Okay.
0: I didn't think that it would taste good, but it was actually not bad. It's like a thin layer of peanut butter, like as sauce,
1: uh-huh.
0: And then cheese and bacon, and you know, like it was like a regular thin crust pizza. It was actually pretty good.
1: Really,
0: in your mind, you're like, I don't think this is even going to taste good.
1: But if you love peanut butter. And peanut butter, we all know that peanut butter and bacon actually is quite good.
0: I like penis butter. That's usually pretty
1: good. Yeah, I don't know what building you get that in.
0: Pretty much anywhere you go.
1: Yeah,
0: you can get that somewhere. But
1: okay.
0: So yeah, peanut butter pizza.
1: What else?
0: Salmon on a stick.
1: Best way to have it.
0: Have you ever had this?
1: I've had salmon like passed as an hors d'oeuvre on a stick.
0: It's a cold smoked salmon.
1: Yeah,
0: I believe it was Maine.
1: Okay.
0: I believe it was the Maine building. But now I can't remember because we went to so many states last night.
1: Right. Was there like a dipping sauce or was it just plain old salmon on a stick?
0: Salmon on a stick. It was like smoked and it had like a little bit of seasoning on it. It was actually really good.
1: Sounds good.
0: I had a soggy dog.
1: You did?
0: Yeah. Okay, the first time I had one, I didn't like it, and I don't know what I think it was. It didn't snap. Everybody was talking about the snap.
1: Yeah, it snaps
0: with the little meat sauce on it and the onions.
1: Yeah, yeah.
0: It was actually pretty good. I actually liked it.
1: That's what I'm talking about.
0: Now I asked the guy who was serving the soggy dogs. I said, "Well, how do you feel about ketchup on hot dogs?" And he goes, "Yeah, it happens." Because he's wearing a hat. He's wearing his big hot dog hat while he's serving up the soggy dogs. And there's only mustard on it. There's no ketchup on this.
1: So you had like the New York system style soggy dog, which is, you know, the meat sauce, the onions, maybe there's a little bit of celery salt on it.
0: Yeah.
1: Delicious.
0: Yeah, it was very good.
1: Now imagine, because in Rhode Island, you get the little wieners. And they stack him up on the forearm. And the guy will do like 50, depending on the length of his arms. Do like 15 of them at a time.
0: This was a regular size hot dog.
1: I like that.
0: And it did snap in my mouth.
1: And you liked it?
0: The last time I had a wiener snap in my mouth like that was behind the dumpster at Mingles.
1: I bet that's the truth.
0: Yeah. And then the Gyro Burger. This was really good. This was the Backyard Butchers.
1: Uh-huh.
0: And first of all, I felt like an idiot because I'm walking up and down. I'm looking at the list of stuff that I would want to try or want to get. And one of them was this Backyard Butchers. Now, I don't know my avenues at the Big E. So it took us a while to kind of figure out where, you know, obviously get the map out and all that stuff. But walking up and down Commonwealth Avenue.
1: Right.
0: I'm like, where the hell is this place? Like walking, because first I thought it was like it was just this Greek Yiddo burger, but I didn't know it was Backyard Butchers. So I walk up, I'm walking by the Backyard Butcher guy, and I'm like, "Is this Commonwealth Avenue?" And he goes, "Yeah," you know, in his little Greek voice. I can't do a good Greek voice, but he's like, "Yeah," and he's like, "Are you looking for anything in particular?" and he had Yiddos, but I was like, I'm too embarrassed to tell him I'm looking for another vendor.
1: Right.
0: That has Yiddos.
1: It has pretty much the same thing.
0: Yeah. So as we're walking away, my girlfriend goes, wait a minute, that's the place, this backyard. And then she looks it up and she's like, that's the place we just went back to. So I had to go back to the guy, got the Yiddo burger. It's a burger with Yiddo meat on top of it. So it's like, it's a regular burger.
1: Uh-huh.
0: It was really, really good. And then they, and it's made like a Yiddo. It's got the tzatziki sauce.
1: Oh, I love that stuff.
0: And the lettuce and the tomato. Yeah. It was phenomenal.
1: It like sounds terrific.
0: That was, but here's the thing. Anytime I've been, like when somebody says, oh, go get the crazy burger or something, that thing is, to me, is garbage.
1: There are so many other better options out there. And the problem with the crazy burger is it's a burger and a donut. It is neither a good burger nor a good donut.
0: Yeah.
1: If you wanted to really impress me, get a really good burger and a really good donut. Then we can have a conversation about the crazy burger.
0: So that was good. And then Janik's pierogies from out of Westfield.
1: Yeah.
0: They had the cheeseburger pierogi.
1: Oh my gosh,
0: that was good.
1: That sounds awesome.
0: They got like a whole bar full of pierogi. You can get like the, you can pick, you know, they pull them out for you, whatever one you want. They have, you can get, you know, you can get a dozen of them if you want to. And then what was the other, pop-up sushi?
1: How was that?
0: My daughter wanted that. It was actually pretty good. It was K's sushi out in Westfield.
1: Yep.
0: They have like four different rolls. And then you put the, they make the roll, and then they deep fry it. Because
1: It is a cooked sushi.
0: Yeah, because the salmon was cooked inside. It was like, had like a dragon roll thing, but it's not cooked for very long. They kind of just, you know, dip it in there
1: right
0: for a little while and do it that way. I do have picks. I have. Did you want to see the pick of the burger?
1: I do, actually. That's the one thing you've said.
0: This
1: that's
0: was
1: it.
0: The Yiddo burger.
1: Oh Jesus!
0: It was really, really, really, really good.
1: It looks enormous, though.
0: It's huge.
1: Yeah, I bet. Big as your head.
0: Yeah, but you're not supposed to eat anything bigger than your head.
1: I know you're not, but I did. Sometimes it does.
0: So then the other thing. So then my girlfriend gets this. She wants a corn dog, right?
1: Yes.
0: That does not mean two things, or it didn't last night anyway, but she wanted a corn dog.
1: Regular corn dog, or she want the super big, giant corn dog?
0: So we go, right, you know, I say, well, there's corn dogs everywhere. You can get a corn dog pretty much anywhere down here. But she's like, I wanted like a different one, like a, you know, a specialty one. You know, not just one from the regular vendors that you can just get a corn dog anyway.
1: Yeah.
0: So we go to this one place. And she comes back, it's a Korean corn dog, right?
1: How's that?
0: There's nothing Korean about it. it's a giant corn dog.
1: Yeah.
0: That has on the coating, the corn dog coating, French fries, and cheese inside.
1: Yeah.
0: With the hot dog in it. I think that was pretty much all the ingredients. And I'm like, what about this makes somebody call it a Korean corn dog? There's French fries. I mean, that's the most American thing.
1: Maybe the guy who invented it happens to be from Korea. Then it's a Korean hot corn dog.
0: Okay, but if you're going to call something like, you know, something that came from a certain region or an ethnic thing, it should have like, you know, whatever we have like, what is it, kimchi. Isn't kimchi Korean?
1: So
0: you put some kimchi in it and call it a Korean corn dog.
1: It still sounds pretty good.
0: Yeah. I mean, you say Irish nachos. That's not just Jameson and, you know, some saltines that somebody left on a bar. You know, there's Irish, you know, it comes with, you know, it's got potatoes and corned beef and all that other stuff on it. There was nothing Korean about this. It was not that good.
1: Really?
0: Yeah. There was, it was a weird taste of flavors,
1: yeah,
0: like popping in your mouth.
1: That's too bad.
0: Yeah.
1: Yeah.
0: But we did get to see the tail end, by the way, for the entertainment portion of the night, Jet.
1: How was that?
0: They were singing, Are You Gonna Be My Girl?
1: Hey, perfect. That's like their big hit and stuff.
0: And as I'm walking by that Court of Honor stage, I'm looking at the crowd, and I go, you know what? Back in the 90s, these guys, the people were jumping all over the stage and all that stuff. So they're playing this song, and all you can see is just bodies going,

0: like swaying back and forth. This is the song I remember.
1: I danced to this in high school 30 yeah. years ago.
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1: Hey, guys. How's it going?
0: I don't know. How's your blood sugar?
2: It's great. I'm still eating all the goodies that Shauna from Stroop's CT brought us in honor of World Stroop Waffle Day.
0: Stroop, there it is.
2: Yep. Follow her on Instagram.
1: Stroop's CT.
2: Yes, Stroop's CT.
0: Yeah.
2: And she is doing a thing in honor of World Stroop's Day where you get... golden tickets and some of the bakery products that you can win free loaf of bread. 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
3: Matthew, it's the golden ticket.
1: This is actually a great bit because you guys were promoting it, and then you went into all your Willy Wonka stuff, which I thought was very good. And that's why it made the cut.
0: And there you go. It's Bax and Nagel's Weekend Edition on Rock 102.

0: We'll find this hard to imagine. Comedian Marty Caproni is in the studio. Good morning, Martin. How are you?
1: I'm good, fellas. How are you?
0: Terrific. But what brings you here on a Wednesday?
1: Well, I got to tell you. Obviously, I think we all know why I'm here. But this week, I'm here to plug a very special edition. Kind of like Nagel's favorite Different Strokes episode, but much more lighthearted. Tomorrow night, Thursday, dinner and a comedy show.
0: Yeah.
1: It will be $30 this week, but it's one of the ones where we're giving back, and it's to benefit Mason's Mission, which is my friend Tina's dog rescue. Very good charity, dedicated in the name of her dog who passed, Mason. She supports other shelters and dog charities through her fundraising efforts. So tomorrow night should be a fun one. I believe the dinner is going to be
2: roasted garlic chicken with pasta, like an oil-based pasta.
1: Oh, yeah.
2: Garlic oil. Yeah. Thank you very much.
1: You're welcome.
2: I was trying to think of that word that went along with it.
0: Since it is a dog and pet charity, wouldn't it be better if like you were serving like milk bones or Flava Snaps or Snossages or something?
2: Listen, you want to run your little charity thing over at Applebee's, you go right ahead. That's what they serve, is dog food.
0: Yeah, no kidding.
2: Yeah.
0: But that's not the only that's not the only thing that's dragging people in today. Want to thank our friend here for providing us with all kinds of stroopwafels.
2: Well, by the way, happy National Stroopwafel Day.
0: Happy National Stroopwafel Day to you.
1: I'm sorry, I hate to correct you, but it is World Stroopwafel
0: Day. Oh, it's a much bigger holiday.
1: Yeah, it's global.
0: Of course.
1: The stroopwafel is not just some national food. It is a global food. So Shauna from Stroop's CT stopped by. I apologize because I was half asleep when I was walking in the door. It wasn't into the elevator before. I was like, I should have asked her to come up. I'm eating this cake right now. It's unbelievable.
2: Apple cider donut cake.
1: Oh, my God.
0: Oh, my God. It's ridiculous.
1: It's as good as it sounds. So she also, I think, made us some salsas and
0: a couple salsas. There's a sourdough breads and of course stroopwafels.
2: Everything bagel sourdough bread.
1: Ooh, that sounds
0: pretty good.
2: Man, damn.
1: Yeah. So to celebrate too, if you go to her farm stand, I think she's put 10 tickets, golden tickets, into her different products, and if you get one of the tickets.
0: You get to go to the Magic Factory?
1: You go, kind of. You get to go to this website. I should look into, I think it's like hotplate.com/Stroops. And you can win 10 tickets for a free loaf of sourdough, which is very worth it if you've ever had her bread. And 3 tickets worth a $50 credit.
0: Now, if you win one of these golden tickets and you go to this event, make sure you don't drink the fizzy lifting drinks. Otherwise, you get nothing.
2: Yeah, that's right. Yeah, don't touch anything in there other than the products that you're going to buy.
0: Well, there'll be Oompa Loompas on hand.
1: It's not an event, gentlemen. It's just online.
2: Will there be the gum that has a whole meal involved in it?
1: It is just on the website. Yeah. hotplate.com/Stroops.
0: Now, what happens if Slugworth shows up and he wants your everlasting gobstopper? What should you do?
1: I think, once again, I need to say it is just on that website where you get a $50 credit or 10 tickets will have a loaf of sourdough. If you want more details, go to her Instagram. You should follow her anyways, especially if you like home-crafted goods and stuff.
2: Will this make my bedridden grandfather just pop up out of bed magically?
0: What a shiftless layabout that old bastard was, huh? Yeah. No kidding. Slide in bed for 20 years. Next thing you know, wins a golden ticket. He's dancing around the one-room apartment.
1: Her Instagram is StroopsCT. That's her Instagram handle.
0: All right.
1: So go follow her.
2: Now, is that the farm with the goose that lays the golden egg on there?
1: I think I have to, once again...
0: It's located just by that old chocolate river. Don't go in the boat. It'll scare the bejesus out of you.
2: It's so good, I couldn't stop eating.
1: It is located on the road where Six Flags is, but just over the line on the Suffields.
0: Okay. Well, that's very good.
2: Now, what about does she have like a lab in there where she can miniaturize you on television and send you through TV waves?
1: There's no lab. It's just all... very fresh, very localized baking, and it's unbelievable.
0: Now, if you eat too many Stroop waffles, is it possible that your body could turn into a Stroop waffle and Oompa Loompas have to squeeze all that delicious sugary goodness out of you?
2: Could be, yeah.
1: It is not possible.
0: Are you sure?
1: I'm pretty sure.
0: Because I saw a documentary once where all of these kinds of things were happening.
1: I don't think it was a documentary. I think you're talking about the movie... Willy Wonka and the Chocolate Factory.
0: I don't know. So you've seen it.
1: I haven't. However, I don't know if there's any truth to the rumor, but the way things are going, maybe she's going to get a slot machine. So it'll be a Stroop CT slot machine next to the Willy Wonka.
2: I think I brought this up to you a few years ago, but there's a whole subreddit on Reddit called Grandpa Joe Hate. And it's about hating Grandpa Joe from Willy Wonka.
1: Where do you find this?
2: Somebody sent me a meme, and I think I stumbled upon it that way. And it's all things about how this guy was, he sucked. He was just in bed the entire time. And then all of a sudden, the kid comes home. You know, the mother's poor. She's doing laundry all day long. She's taking care of these desolate grandparents that are sitting in this bed, and all of a sudden this guy just jumps right up out of bed when he realizes, hey, this kid could fall into it.
0: Yeah,
2: I'm gonna be a riches chaser.
1: You know what I get out of that story, Bax?
0: What?
1: I get out of that story that thank God that Steve has met a nice lady friend, because man, did he used to be so lonely down so many internet rabbit holes.
2: Yeah, this is how I find all this.
1: Yeah, yeah.
2: Thanks, God. Grandpa Joe Hate.
0: How do you think he met her? Going into subreddits.
2: No, well, that's not how that happened. But
0: I don't know.
2: Yeah, well, yeah, I don't need to tell you anything. it's all these memes against what a jackhole Grandpa Joe is. You really should check it out.
1: I mean, you could, or
2: you're the one that comes and tells me all these conspiracy theories every day when I see you.
1: Listen, man, all right, it's gonna happen.
2: Yeah.
1: Did you hear the latest conspiracy?
0: Yeah. What's now?
1: That when Tesla launched their
0: the band of the car.
1: No, the not Tesla. Sorry, SpaceX.
0: Yeah.
1: Launched their orbiter the other day. It was live streaming in orbit. The latest conspiracy that you see is, and it was, I guess it was on like Fox News or something. They said they cut the live stream short because they say it saw a quote unquote mothership in the orbit around the country.
0: Really?
1: Now, listen, I don't know anything about that, but I do know this apple cider donut cake is unbelievable.
2: You can't just drop something like that and then not elaborate. There's nobody saw this mothership.
1: Tell them to write into the listener line. Tell the people to write into the listener line. I'm just telling you. You brought up conspiracy theories. Yeah. My algorithm is set to whatever weird conspiracy theories, and that was the latest one that I saw.
0: You could very easily become like the next Regis Philbin. Like, well, there's an asteroid that's coming right after the Earth in about 5 hours. But look at this delicious coffee cake we got. Am I right? We've been drinking this, eating this coffee cake for the last 6 hours. We've barely even thought about the asteroid that's hurtling towards the Earth.
1: What do you think, Kelly, huh? People say you're a reptilian, huh? Isn't that crazy?
2: But what about those kids on the island and the planes and all that stuff?
1: Oh, hey, stop talking about the kids. Have you tried...
2: That's all fallacy. Yeah.
1: Have you tried this homemade salsa from Stroop CT? It's unbelievable.
0: You know, I was just reading Lord of the Flies. You know, that's when the ones where the kids are on the island, they wind up eating all the dead people. But anyway, this coffee cake is really... It's got my mouth watering.
1: Oh, that was a crazy island, wasn't it, Kelly, huh?
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0: Rock 102, Springfield's Classic Rock. It's the Bax and Nagel Weekend Edition with Marty Caproni and Matthew James.
1: This is a news segment that you did earlier this week, and the whole reason this is odd here, and you've probably been doing this for years, but I don't watch the product. What's the fire chief guy's name or the Springfield police chief? Drew?
0: Droopy Monty.
1: Droopy Monty. Yeah. It's Drew. What's his name?
0: I can't do it. Bax is the one that does the voice for it. But it's a droopy dog.
1: No, I know, but what's his name? Drew Piamonte, right?
0: It's Drew P. Drew.
2: Droopy Monty.
0: Is it? What is it? Droopy. Now I can't remember.
2: Droopy Monty, I think.
0: Droopy Monty. We say it's
1: Droopy Monty. Droopy. Yeah. Then I just laughed. I don't know if the rest of this bit is any good, but I do like that part.
0: Well, define good, Matthew.
1: Well, it's
0: I don't think is anything of it really good, or is it just something that's on the radio
1: yes.
0: at the time of the morning? It's all coming up on the Bax and Nagel Weekend Edition on Rock 102.

0: of Timothy have been reported along Route 10 corridor in Southampton. Police said those sightings are being actively investigated. In a public alert sent out Saturday afternoon, the city of Westfield said Timothy is autistic and nonverbal and urged residents to check exterior security cameras, sheds, and other unsecured areas on their property. Police also advised the public not to yell or scream if they believe they have located him. Instead, residents are asked to remain calm and comforting and immediately notify authorities. If you have seen Timothy or know of his whereabouts, you're asked to call the Westfield Police Department. A car crashed through the glass window facade of a downtown Springfield office building this morning. Today.
1: Really?
0: Where? In Tower Square on Main Street. Springfield Fire Captain Droopy Monty said that there were only minor injuries reported and no major structural damage to the building. No official word on what led up to the crash, but we did hear from Droopy.
2: Oh, no. They hit the building.
0: Yeah, why can't one of these firefighters whip up their phone and do one of those TikTok videos? Hey, bud, you can't park there. knowing that everybody's okay. Nobody's seriously injured or anything like that. Hey, bud, you can't park there.
1: See, that would be very funny. In times of crashes, they don't have much of a sense of humor.
0: No, not at all. Organizers of the Big E in West Springfield are hoping for a strong finish to the fair following rain and stormy weather over the weekend. Strong crowds turned out Friday and Saturday during opening weekend, though rainy weather on Sunday kept some fairgoers away. Inside the Mallory Complex, 4-H students have been preparing their cattle for upcoming competitions despite changing weather conditions throughout the week. The annual exposition features rides, foods, exhibits, and traditional agricultural events.
1: That's what they do over there?
0: Yeah, I don't know if you ever heard of this thing.
1: No.
0: Zoe Zoe, a 4-H team member from Sutton, is attending her sixth and final Big E after 10 years with the organization. She described the extra effort required to prepare livestock for judgment during rainy conditions. The 4-H beef auction is scheduled to take place tonight at 6 p.m. The Big E will continue through next weekend. The beef auction.
1: That sounds hot.
0: You want to go buy a cow?
1: Yeah, I mean, to keep or to eat?
0: I think you eat it.
1: I mean, it's a lot of cow. You got to have a good cholesterol level. Well, not have any history of heart attacks or heart illness.
0: Do they put it on a stick for you, at least, so you can take it with you on the way out and eat it?
1: It's a very good question. See, I don't know how you would take a cow and put it in your car.
0: Well, you put it on a skewer.
1: A cow on a stick.
0: And you eat it, yeah.
1: Yeah, that does sound good.
0: A Granby man has been charged with a crime after shooting and killing a black bear that he says broke into an enclosure and killed several of his chickens. 39-year-old Michael Giro called Deep Emergency Dispatch on Friday, reporting that he had killed a bear that was attacking his livestock. Giro told Deep investigators that he had observed the bear eating a chicken in his yard prior to shooting it, and that he believed the bear killed his goats last month. Giro was charged for using deadly force to kill a bear.
1: You gotta be really, you can't have a real problem with that bear.
0: You can't kill a bear that has obviously killed your own livestock. I thought that was part of the deal that we had going on with the bears.
1: Yeah. I honestly don't know what the law holds for bears like that. I don't know.
0: I thought the deal was you tell the bears, listen, you can look at the menu, you just can't order anything.
1: Well,
0: there's a great chicken place down the road.
1: Yeah, what Chick-fil-A? Yeah, we've fallen for that before.
0: I don't know. I mean, I wouldn't that be... You're being charged with deadly force to kill the bear. If it was attacking your livestock and damaging your property,
1: yes,
0: I think that would be the justification to go get out of my yard.
1: Yeah,
0: bear.
1: Well, bear don't listen. They don't pay attention. You get them in a situation where they got picnic baskets to steal. Ain't no amount of ain't no amount of argumentation is going to stop them from getting that picnic basket. I've seen it in the works.
0: Who can shoot a black bear?
1: Who can shoot a black bear?
0: The Granby man.
1: The Granby man can.
0: The Granby man can't because he was prevented.

0: by Deep and charged with using deadly force to kill a bear.
1: Well, that'll teach him.
0: Oh, man. This is not good for the bear shooting community.
1: It's not good for anybody.
0: There is a debate going on of whether or not you should be able to shoot these bears.
1: Well, I mean, to protect your family, if it's a matter of you or the bear, then it might just have to be the bear.
0: You know, and not to upset Marty, but those bears are good eating, by the way.
1: Well, they're tough. I find that the meat is actually quite it's hard to chew.
0: Hard to chew?
1: Yeah, that needs to be stewed for a good long time, like stew beef. It needs, you know, it's tough. You can't have bear steaks and expect to be chewing all day for one of those.
0: Listen,
1: things.
0: You marinate anything for long enough, it's edible. It's totally edible,
1: I guess.
0: Springfield Public Schools are shortening Christmas vacation to make up 4 school days lost after the cyber attack that crippled the district's computer systems earlier this month. Christmas break was originally December 21st through January 6th. Students will now go to school December 21st and 22nd and return January 4th and 5th. January 6th remains off for Three Kings Day. Apparently, it was a teacher's professional day.
1: So the teachers are still going on Three Kings Day?
0: Yeah, I don't think, because I was like, when did they start getting Three Kings Day off?
1: To the best of my knowledge, they never did.
0: Yeah, it's just another professional day. December 18th also changes from a half day to a full day, with December 22nd become the half day instead. Why take days away from Christmas instead of adding them to June? The district says it doesn't want snow days potentially pushing the school year into July. Superintendent Sonia Denal says computers are still largely down in classrooms. Praised employees for getting all 64 schools operating again. You can't stop Springfield Public Schools. Actually, you can.
1: You can if you got a good deal
0: if you're
1: going.
0: Part of a giant hacking group, and you can debilitate them for a while.
1: You know, I think them pulling days out of the December vacation is fine because they had rebuilt that December vacation almost like 2 weeks, which they, to the best of my knowledge, hasn't been done in like more than a generation. So to me, if I'm a teacher, and I'm not, I'd want a longer summer vacation than extra time in December.
0: Can you imagine you being a teacher?
1: No. God, can you imagine me molding young minds?
0: Yeah, I don't.
1: What a horrible mistake that would be.
0: I don't think that would be good for anybody.
1: Especially the student.
0: Yeah, students need to learn. They could learn this business from you.
1: Well, I mean, do you really want that? If you're at, say, the university level, would you want your kid to be paying good, hard money to learn about media from me?
0: Yeah.
1: No, thank you.
0: A Five Guys employee posted this to Reddit's mildly infuriating after an apparently grown man got angry over his plain cheeseburger. The customer ordered a plain, regular cheeseburger, so the employee gave him exactly that, the meat, cheese, and bun. He came back annoyed because there's nothing on it. Then he asked the employee, "Do you not know what that means? Like a McDonald's burger." So they asked him what he actually wanted. Ketchup, lettuce, and pickles. The problem is that's not McDonald's cheeseburger either. McDonald's normally puts ketchup, mustard, and pickles and onions on there. There's no lettuce. Reddit absolutely piled on this guy. One comment with roughly 11,000 upvotes said, imagine being that wrong and so sure you are right. And people claiming to have worked at McDonald's confirmed that ordering a plain cheeseburger means that. Cheese and bun, exactly what Five Guys gave him in the first place. Other fast food workers started sharing their own stories, including customers who ordered a cheeseburger without cheese and then get mad when it's rung up as the cheaper thing that already exists, the hamburger. Best advice from the thread came from food service veteran, treat every customer like it's their first day on Earth.
1: Well, I mean, I can understand if you ordered extra things in the burger and it didn't come with it, you might have a reason to be concerned or be upset. But if you gave no real instructions other than to say it's a regular burger, well, how is the burger making artist supposed to understand what you want?
0: The moving here, being a transplant from another location to New England and ordering a Dunkin' Donuts was the experience of regular coffee. I'll have a regular coffee.
1: Yeah.
0: Which is what?
1: Cream and sugar.
0: Yeah, that's not everywhere in the country.
1: But it's only around here. That's a regular.
0: Yeah, I know, but it's but my point being is maybe this guy thought like, well, I guess maybe some McDonald's do put the ketchup, mustard, and pickles on wherever he's from. You never know.
1: Maybe so, but I mean, when you go to the Dunks and you order a regular, that's what you're going to get.
0: Oh, the large regular. And some of that stale bagels you got back there.
1: I'll have a jelly donut and a large regular. You know exactly what you're getting. Diabetes.
0: Well, that's usually, that's the way they, that's how they stay in business. Wilford Brimley is spinning in his grave right now over the how many French crullers are ordered at Dunkin' Donuts.
1: All of a black Senka.
2: That's it. I can't do it because of my diabetes.
1: I used to blood get sugar. The regular, but now I get the black Senka.
2: My blood sugar gets too damn high.
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1: What's up, fellas?
2: He's always got something to not add to the conversation.
1: Yeah, but we don't prep him for anything. We just prep. We just make him come in.
3: You tell me nothing, so what am I supposed to do?
1: We ask him to be third mic, and then we put first mic responsibilities on him.
0: Well, I mean, you're...
3: Lead us into this bit, though. We don't tell you what the bit is. Well, okay, great. Let me help.
0: I'll be like one of those people that just randomly approaches any one of us. Hey, you're a comedian? Tell me a joke.
1: Yeah. This bit is the crown jewel of this week's events. It's Marty's idea of the Sundowning Musical Festival.
3: It's a great concept.
1: The Sundown Musical Festival?
0: Maybe we should have told them what it was.
1: We could have set it up. Sorry. Yeah. You get a bunch of old people together and make them perform at 8 p.m. at night. Yeah.
3: It's a great concept. We're looking for sponsors. Depends if you're out there. Ensure if you're out there. Let's make it happen.
0: It's Activia. Activia can do it, too.
1: Makes you poop.
0: That'll fiber you right up.
3: Whole fista activity.
0: And we're going to fista. It's all coming up on the Bax and Nagel Weekend Edition of Rock 102.

0: That's Steve's favorite Twisted Sister song.
1: That song?
2: You don't like that song? What's wrong with that song?
3: What do you want to do with your life?
0: I want to rock!
1: Yes, there we go.
2: No. Burn in Hell. That's the song.
0: I'm kind of with Marty on that one. I want to rock is a kick-ass tune.
2: Oh yeah, it's music is subjective. You know, if you guys want to like that song, that's fine. I prefer Burn in Hell.
0: Yeah. Well, listen, to each his own. It's going to be a great week at the Big E. Twisted Sister, one of the most heavily licensed bands of all time.
3: Well, between Twisted Sister and also, you can't sell my boys in Tesla short.
2: You know, I missed Frankie Avalon the other day.
3: You missed? How dare
2: I saw his name on the sign the other night. I'm like, Frankie Avalon was there? Venus, come on!
0: He's still alive?
3: I was going to say, how old is Frankie Avalon? That's a good question. He's got to be...
2: He's got to be in his 90s, too.
4: Hey, baby, let's do the twist.
2: Frankie Avalon is
0: 86. He's pretty damn close to it.
2: Frankie Valli's, what, 91, 92? Remember, he's standing there like a zombie on stage.
3: Did Chubby do it this year again?
2: He did. He was there the first day. He did the fist.
0: All right, okay. Matthew said that the Frankie Avalon show was packed.
2: Packed.
0: 2 o'clock, Court of Honor stage.
3: Oh, you did a late show?
0: A late show in the afternoon. That's a late show for Frankie.
2: There's a reason why they bring these folks out there. They know there's going to be somewhat of a draw. The Big E doesn't just play to one group of people. You have to market yourselves, in which they do. That's why they have those oldie shows, because they bring those old biddies out there who want to watch that stuff.
0: A guy like Chubby Checker, there's a couple things. First of all, he's been doing it for years. He loves coming out here. He's so grateful to get like a regular annual gig. Gene Cassidy loves the guy, and apparently he's just like a very grateful, humble guy that had two smash hits with the same dance steps.
2: He had Hookah Tooka and the Limbo Rock. That's four.
0: Well, I mean, but he's known for the twist, and let's twist again.
4: You may know me from my earlier work, The Twist.
2: I thought it was fist.
0: No, it's no. Twist.
4: Let's
0: Steve.
4: Fist again.
0: No, it's not. No, stop it.
4: No, that's... We're going to fist a fist.
0: No, we're not. We are not going to do that. No, down. We are not.
3: That is very Huntington. All right, that's fine.
2: What, the fist?
3: Yeah. Let's fist like we did last summer.
0: You know,
4: My wife was asking me
0: last night how come the three of us didn't do a video this year, because, you know, we talked about it early on.
3: I wanted to go. You guys, I told you I picked out a day and everything, and then no one went.
0: We just didn't get it all together. I don't know. Maybe there's a chance they'll do it again next year, so we can do that.
3: I'll do a video with Tiger. I'll do a video with my cool friend.
2: Yeah, there you go. You can do it with
3: cool.
2: Hey, Matthew's
3: been
2: doing
3: it. Tiger, he's cool.
2: Matthew's been doing one every day.
0: Yeah. What Matthew has not done yet is complain about how he's getting tired of going to the Big E every day. That, you know, for me, it would be a lot for me to go to the Big E every day.
3: He's younger than us, though. I remember, like, you know, in your 30s, your friend would go, all your friends would kind of meet there after work. That was like a thing.
0: Mm-hmm.
3: And once you get this age, you're like, ugh, the traffic.
0: The lines, the expense.
3: The crowds.
0: The noise, the smells.
3: It smells too much, and the noise, yeah.
2: All that noise.
3: Yes.
2: From the fist of fist of fist.
0: Okay, that's quite enough. That's enough out of you.
4: Let's fist again.
0: No, we're not going to do that. Steven?
2: I'm talking about him, you know, standing in solidarity, raising his fist in the air.
0: That's
2: in
0: right.
2: Protest.
0: Of course.
2: Yeah, it was the 1950s. He had to, you know, he was the kind of guy that was breaking racial barriers. He wasn't going to.
0: Absolutely. Well, that's a different time, Steve.
2: I'm going to raise my fist to fist to fist.
3: You know what I was thinking? Here's what I was thinking. This Frankie Avalon and this Chubby Checkers and these guys who are 80. They shouldn't be doing a 2 p.m. show. They should be doing a late show, because it reminds me of my dad when he got older and the dementia kicked in. They call it sundowners. Yeah. That's what you got to do.
0: Right? I believe that's why Frankie Valli's been taken off the circuit, because these were late night shows, and at that point he was kind of losing his orientation.
3: But you know what I'm saying? The energy that they got with that sundown. You know what I mean?
0: I hear you.
3: You get chubby checkers out there. Well, he's sundown, and you got a show,
2: well,
3: baby.
2: Well, sundown, you better take care. I find you've been creeping around my back stairs.
3: Yeah. Who's saying that?
2: Gordon Lightfoot.
3: Oh, okay.
0: Now, so Frankie Avalon is 86, and you have, and then you had Frankie Valli over 90. You know who's just released new music this year? Who's also 90?
2: Pat Boone.
3: Madonna.
0: No. The greatest names in all of music. Engelbert Humperdinck.
3: Whoa.
2: Oh, no way.
0: Brand new music out this year at 90 years old.
3: What do you think it sounds like?
0: It sounds like a 90-year-old Engelbert Humperdinck.
3: I love pudding, tapioca pudding, butterscotch pudding, ba ba ba ba. That's what I figure, right?
0: When I sing you to sleep after the sponge bath.
2: Who's saying memories?
3: My diaper's full and so is my heart. Yeah. For all these and great other senior love songs.
2: Making love by the light of the nurse button.
0: Making love out of nothing at all. Those are the days. Some of these guys are really pushing it.
2: Yeah, you know, if Chubby Checker's still alive next year, we should have him in the studio.
0: You know what? We can contact Gene. I'm sure Gene would figure out a way to make it happen.
4: You didn't want to talk to the fist-to-fist-to-fist. You wanted to talk to the twisted sister.
0: Everything I have heard about Chubby Checker, everyone says they absolutely love the guy. It's like a sweet, sweet old man.
2: Seems like a nice guy.
0: Listen, and just loves the fact that, you know, here he is 60 years later, still doing a dance that his hips can no longer do.
3: We have a great business idea here, fellas. What? Let's put a whole tour together of all artists over 80 years old, like the Sundown Music Festival.
2: Yeah.
3: And then we put it out there.
2: Sundown.
3: Yeah. And then we put it out there. And then we basically, we say, like, you can bet on who's going to pass away during the tour. Put that on Kalshi.
2: Oh, like Kalshi. A Kalshi bet. Yeah.
3: Yeah. And we get Kalshi to sponsor the thing, you know, and then we, rock around the clock.
0: That does sound like fun.
3: Yeah.
0: That does sound like a good time.
2: I'm surprised you haven't pulled up the Fista or Les Fista again.
0: I'm trying very hard to get Sundown.
2: Yeah.
0: By Gordon Lightfoot. Which I love, by the way.
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0: Sundown, you better take care. Sundown, you be creeping better.
1: And the youngest of the group, Madonna.
2: Opening.
0: Like a virgin.
3: Anyway, yeah, that's a great idea.
4: Never got a tetanus shot once, stepped on a rusty nail and got locked jaw.
3: Yeah.

0: You know all these songs word for word.
1: We're gonna first.
0: Yeah, to the middle of the festival, every different act, Chubby Checker just walks out in the middle and goes,
1: "Hey, first.
0: Hey, it's not now, Chubby. Back, come on, back to your room.
1: What? Come on, little sis, do the business.
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0: 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It's Bax and Nagel's Weekend Edition with Marty Caproni and Matthew James.
1: Happy 30th birthday, Mr. Brian Lapis.
0: It's not his, it's his anniversary.
1: Oh.
0: He's not 30. He's way older than 30.
1: Is he?
0: Yeah.
1: He looks pretty good.

0: festivals and everything. He gets a lot of side work.
1: I don't know if you know this, Matthew, but there's not a whole lot of money to be made in the media business, which is why we have to go out and do all these other things.
0: Starting to figure that out.
1: Yes. I'm surprised. Wait, you're just starting to figure that out now?
2: You guys make money for this?
1: Well.
2: Okay.
0: Sometimes.
1: We make somebody else money for this. It's Bax and Nagel's Weekend Edition on Rock 102.

0: about last week you pointed out something that I didn't even realize that it was our fourth anniversary together?
1: Uh-huh.
0: You know, I mean, I've been here since 1995, but, you know, 4 years ago, you and I endured a painful period of time that felt almost like a... like we were giving birth to quadruplets.
1: Yes.
0: Anyway, I found something out last night, which I thought was really interesting. Do you know that last night was Brian Lapis's 30th year at 22 News?
1: No way.
0: Yes. 30 years. I had no idea. I mean, I knew he had been here forever because he just has, you know, refused to leave. But he has been here for 30 years. I thought it would be appropriate, since we all get along with Brian, to say congratulations to Brian.
1: Congratulations to Brian Lapis.
0: Yes.

0: 30 years is that actually is a feat in especially in an industry as media, you know, just being in media in general.
1: Now, apart from Stremco, I believe that cumulatively speaking, the people who work at 22 News combined do not add up to 30 years.
0: No.
1: Brian has been there for 3 decades.
0: Damn.
1: I mean, think about that. All the things that he has done, from giving you the forecast for rainstorms, microbursts, tornadoes, hurricanes, earthquakes. He's given it to you all. Given everything he's had, 30 years. Congratulations, Brian.
0: Yeah, I think that's something to be said about. And you know, that was always the thing with, there's that whole Facebook group that he is a part of, by the way, that says Brian Lapis is a pompous ass. And it was all these little memes and things that people would put up on the Facebook group, you know, call him a jerk or whatever it was. You can call him whatever you want. The guy's lasted now 30 years in this market. There's something to be said about that, because if you were really bad, you'd go over to Western Mass News.
1: No, that's not true. I'm just kidding.
0: Anyway, but yeah, no, I mean, but you probably wouldn't have a job if, you know, at least the brass didn't like you,
1: you know,
0: over there.
1: When I think back to when I started in 1995, so this coming year will be 32 for me.
0: Wow.
1: I know. I remember watching 22 News and seeing Cy Becker for the very first time. And my reaction to the very first time was, you know, most of you grew up with Cy Becker, so you didn't really have this experience probably. But, you know, when you start here in Springfield as an adult and you see Cy Becker for the first time, your automatic response is, what the hell is that? But then I grew to love Cy Becker. And the first time I saw Brian...
0: Yeah.
1: You know, I had been here for, I don't know, 1-2 years, whatever it's been. And when I saw Brian for the first time, it was almost the same exact reaction. What the hell is that?
0: Why would you say that?
1: But then I grew to love Brian. Because Brian has a certain enthusiasm for weather and broadcasting that most guys do not. I mean, John Quill, God rest his soul, the beloved John Quill, not exactly the most dynamic fella in the world.
0: Mm-hmm.
1: I think we can all agree, not exactly the explosive type.
0: He's the OG, though.
1: He's the OG. Think about the other weather guys we've had in the area. Nice fellas, nice ladies, but no one brings it to the table like a Brian Lapis. And even though some people may think he's a little overboard, I completely disagree. He is an unforgettable personality in this neighborhood of ours.
0: Yeah, he's a part of the culture of Western Massachusetts, if you will.
1: Apart from him, I mean, when I watch local television news, I hardly ever say, what the hell is that anymore?
0: Well, because you know what the hell that is. I know exactly what the hell that is. That's Brian Lapis. I haven't gone for lunch with him in quite some time. Yeah, ever since Barry, you know, retired, we haven't really gone out for lunch anymore. I don't know why that is. We need
1: to
0: get to
1: me. Has all the time in the world for lunch.
0: We need to get the gang back together. And remember, we used to go to all the good places that Brian wanted to go to, like the Olive Garden. And
1: really,
0: yeah,
1: he's an Olive Garden fella.
0: And the Cavalier over in Chicopee.
1: Wow.
0: Yeah. Yeah.
1: Is there no end to the high-quality establishments that Brian frequents?
0: And what was that other place? It's up in... the Crest Room up in West Springfield.
1: See, now, I was supposed to have dinner with him a couple years ago with Alecman and D'Souza. We were supposed to go out to dinner. It was going to be me, those two guys, Brian, and I think Nadine was going to come out also. We were going to go to Bonapoli, which is... freaking fantastic place to go.
0: Yeah.
1: Brian didn't show up. We got stiffed.
0: Didn't show up.
1: Yeah.
0: Where'd he go?
1: Nadim had, you know, he had his own restaurant to work on that night. He was shorthanded. We understood. But Brian, you couldn't get a Stremco to fill in for you?
0: How long ago was this, though?
1: pre-COVID. So yeah. This is probably, what, 5 years?
0: Yeah. And Six years? As a guy with kids, Brian has kids, at that time, probably they were, teenagers or whatever. You have to be able to say, I can't do this tonight at a last minute notice, or just don't even show up.
1: I mean, thankfully, it was me, Ryan and Rob from the, there were two lawyers I could talk to. I mean, thank goodness I could have a conversation with those guys. But it would have been kind of nice to have Brian there to kind of round the table out.
0: I don't know. Alec Benintatuza, the experience I've always had is it's like the Penn and Teller experience. Like one of them doesn't talk.
1: Actually, I think you'd be surprised. He's actually quite chatty.
0: Really?
1: I was able to talk to both of them in English.
0: Really?
1: Yes.
0: No, see, Alecman, I can talk to. D'Tusa. It's like you don't even know what to talk to him about.
1: To be quite honest, I found both of them to be quite charming. They charged me.
0: But Alecman does most of the talking.
1: Alecman can't help himself.
0: Yeah.
1: But Rob, he brings it to the table when he's forced to have conversation with real life people.
0: Yeah, Alecman is the guy. That's the one you want to talk to.
1: He would prefer to be the public face, whereas Rob likes to work kind of in the shadows, in the background. But they both are quite effective. Nevertheless, we all wanted Brian to be there, and Brian stiffed us.
0: Do you think D'Tusa would have talked to Brian more than he talks to anybody else?
1: I don't look at it as a competition. Like, who's going to get more, who's going to have more conversation with the two guys you can talk to? I assumed it would be more like an equal share of conversation. I would ask questions of Brian. He would ask questions of me. We would ask questions of Alecman and D'Tusa.
0: Yeah.
1: And that would be it. And that would be, and they paid. They paid. For the meal, which I thought was fantastic.
0: Well, I mean,
1: I reached for my wallet real slow.
0: A desolate guy like you, living in a shack.
1: Well, I mean, it's hard when you're living in Hamden to cross the river.
0: Yeah. And the physical activity, you have always said, is not your thing. So lifting a check would be,
1: No. I will pick up a check and I will leave a significant tip. Anyone who's ever served me knows I give at least 10 to 12%.
0: Have you ever left just the tip?
1: At certain restaurants, sure, and it all depends on the quality of the meal.
0: Yeah. Only when Brian Lapis is with you, though.
1: I know.
0: That's what I'm talking
1: about.
0: That's
1: the truth.
0: Well, hey, congratulations to Brian for 30 long, hard years over at 22 News. And you know what? He doesn't really get the guff. He knows like the other ones that come in, like the reporters and all that stuff.
1: Oh, yeah.
0: He knows they're the ones getting the guff.
1: Oh, yeah. He's entrenched. So congratulations to Brian, and congratulations to all of you who have had to endure him for the last 30 years.
0: So who's been the longest person in broadcast media around here? Not by age. I'm talking about by experience.
1: It might be me.
0: I think it might be you.
1: It might be me.
0: Something's telling me it might be you.
1: I can't think of anybody else, radio or television, that has been here longer.
0: Yeah.
1: That's kind of crazy. I mean, when Dan left, it would have been Dan.
0: Yeah, Dan.
1: But then Dan retired, and so now it's
0: you.
1: Me.
0: You're the new godfather of local media.
1: Good God.
0: Wow.
1: Can you imagine how gross that feels?
0: Yeah. Man. That must make you feel real good. Are you sure?
1: Oh, my God. Look at the time. Yeah.
2: Miss a day. Miss a lot. Okay, I'm kidding. Bax and Nagel on Rock 102.
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0: Rock 102, Springfield's Classic Rock. It's Bax and Nagel's Weekend Edition with Matthew James and Marty Caproni, who we didn't prep for this.
1: Hey, baby, how's it going?
2: There it is.
3: This is basically what the bit's about.
0: Is it really? Is it the same one?
3: No.
0: Oh, no. What's it going to be about?
3: This was my little piece of journalism this week. You had mentioned that Brian Lapis been there 30 years. Adam Stremko sneakily there 30 years. But you had said that perhaps Bax is the king of Western Mass Media being on the air longer than them. And that made me get down and start pulling out Wikipedias and things like that. I did a little piece of investigative journalism to see where Bax ranks on the active and all-time list of Western Mass Media personalities.
0: I'm pretty sure it's high up there.
3: It was high.
2: It's Pope Baxendale. Do you guys see? He's now Pope.
0: Pope.
3: Yeah, he's the any guesses, Pope. Marty, where he sits on the list?
2: I believe on the list of regular media personalities, he is the top.
3: Okay, well, we'll find out together.
0: We'll find out. It's a mystery. It's all coming up on the Bax and Nagel Weekend Edition.
2: Zoinks!
0: I'm Rock 102.

0: You know, Steve, this is the kind of approach it takes to be in this business for as many years as me or Brian Lapis. You just keep not doing it, and it will reap many rewards.
1: I think there's a lot of happy people out there of me not doing the forecast every 5 seconds.
0: There are even people be happy if Brian stepped away for a little bit, too. But
1: that's,
0: you know what?
1: Right.
0: I respect Brian. I welcome Brian to the club. You know, he and I have both stepped over the remains of many former colleagues and have endured suffering many incompetent managers over the years.
1: Hey.
0: So my hat off to you, Brian.
1: Hey, listen, somebody on the Route 10 Tire listeners line said, hey, 5 Fridays in a month, Steve, you're on top of things. Speaking of being on top of things, Matthew, our producer, is here in the studio for some information for us. What's going on
2: here?
1: Some
2: hard-hitting.
1: Yeah.
2: News right now. Okay, you talked about Brian Lapis and what he's done for the community and how many years he's done it. That made me, Steve, pose a question, or you pose a question, where you, Bax, in fact, rank on the all-time list. So I have two lists here. I have active, and then I've got the all-time. And this is just radio and television.
0: So wait, let's do the active first.
2: Okay, active. Sneakily, very sneakily, and only because he first showed up in 1997 doing fill-in reports, Adam Stremko at 29 years.
0: Stremko, he's the next one.
1: Yeah.
0: I knew it. He's been around forever. Okay.
2: Then previously mentioned Mr. Brian Lapis.
0: Mm-hmm.
2: Then our very own Bax.
0: Right.
2: Hanging on, and if he retires, it's all you, hanging on. Just doing his Sunday show, getting answers on Western Mass New, Dave Madsen at 56 years.
0: Okay, but Dave Madsen is in semi-retirement.
2: Yep.
1: But he's still on the air.
2: He's still active.
0: So, all right, okay.
1: You got a point.
0: All right, so he is clutching on to it all.
2: As soon as Dave Madsen goes.
0: But even Dave Madsen will tell you, like, I'm showing up like once or twice a week, but I'm not really working here anymore.
1: Mm-hmm.
0: He'll be the first to tell you that.
2: Okay. Right.
1: Now, what's the all-time list?
2: Okay. Number 9, Adam Stremko sneaks on there.
1: Number 9.
2: With Brian Lapis.
1: All right.
2: We're starting with 9, and then Brian Lapis at 8. Your former colleague, Mr. John O'Brien, clocked in at 30 years. Almost on the dot, or right around 30 years?
0: Pretty close.
2: Just right there. Then, at number 6, comes Bax at 31 years.
0: Okay.
2: Rich Tetemer, who retired last year, did 37 years. How many days are you from retirement?
0: Oh, let me just... well, it's interesting you say that. I know I have it. I have 1,811 days.
2: Okay.
0: 7 hours, 5 minutes, and 24 seconds.
2: If you do all those years, I think you will just squeak by Rich Tetemer to take 5 all time in the history of Western Massachusetts.
0: Okay. All right.
2: You will not touch, however, if you retire, when you claim you are going to be retiring, and I believe you, John Quill at 47 years with WWLP.
0: Okay.
2: Ray Herschel with 50 years between HYN,
0: GGB. Known.
2: Dave Madsen's number 2 all time. No one's taken that away from him. And with 58 years between WSPR and WLP, Mr. Cy Becker.
0: Cy Becker. Yep.
1: What about Fred King?
0: That's a good question. Fred King lasted a good long time. I don't know if it was a full 30 years, though.
1: What about Dan York?
0: Dan York, he's had a long and exciting broadcast career, but it hasn't all been here in Springfield.
1: Uh-huh.
0: He's now Providence's problem.
1: Okay.
0: Yeah. Well,
1: all right.
0: Listen, I'm happy to be in the mix. I didn't think of Tetemer. Tetemer had been the dean of local news for what seemed like forever. He was here before me. So, yeah. Wow, that's pretty
2: interesting. You can overtake him, though, Bex.
0: It's not a contest for me.
2: Well,
0: Matthew.
2: I got a paper here that says it is.
0: No, it's an endurance run of which there is a finish line. That's where it's at. I mean, I'm pretty sure that I won't be doing a Dave Madsen in 1,811 days.
2: No.
1: But you are the oldest working one right now.
2: Well, if we're not counting, are you older than Dave?
0: Older than Madsen? No, I'm not older than
1: Well,
0: Madsen.
1: I mean, Dave's semi-retired. I'm talking about active, on air all the time.
0: I'm older than Lapis.
1: Yeah.
0: I'm definitely older than Stremko.
1: Yeah. So you are the oldest. You are the godfather of local media right now.
2: Jesus. I don't think there is really anybody everything else has got to be. Steve is actually probably high on the list on the active today because everyone, there's no two people at WWLP that almost even equal the age of Steve, let alone the years that Nagel has put in on the radio. So
0: because it's 21, right?
1: It takes two 22 news kids to equal one Steve Nagel.
2: Yes.
0: Both physically and metaphorically.
1: Yeah, right.
0: You're absolutely right.
1: Yeah, in every way.
0: Yeah.
1: Actually, I don't know. The brain power thing, we could probably give him a little slack on. But
0: this is actually a very interesting exercise because, I mean, we could sit here and, like, point fingers at local media all day long. You know, not just, longevity, but also who the hottest ones were.
1: What about Chris Kellogg? How long has he been on the air for?
0: The answer to that question is way too long.
1: Just ask his mom.
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0: 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It's the Bax and Nagel Weekend Edition with Marty Caproni and Matthew James.
1: Are you a big Red Sox guy there, Marty Caproni?
2: I am a big guy, and I do like the Red Sox. So, yes, I am a big Red Sox, guy.
1: Fan. You're not a big sports guy, are you, Steve?
0: Not really, but I'm a Yankees fan, true and blue. It was, you know why? And I'll tell you why. Here's another one of these memories that I got from my childhood. My dad was a huge Mets fan, and my dad hated me, so I became a Yankees fan.
2: Hey, who pitched game one of the wild card series against the Red Sox, Steve?
0: Cannot say that without getting in trouble.
2: So you're not a true blue Yankee fan. Or you are.
0: Which I can't
2: means
0: you don't say know it.
1: You can't literally say
2: Why?
1: It.
2: Why?
0: Do you know what the name of the pitcher was?
2: Yeah.
1: What was it?
0: Cam Schlittler.
2: Yes.
1: It's pretty good.
2: It's good.
0: Were you just trying to lead me into that? Or were you actually trying to find out about
2: No, I didn't believe you actually would know who the starting pitcher was.
0: I don't really know how you could not know that, because that's kind of like, one of those names that you could have a Freudian slip about.
1: No. Yeah, or he heard Bax say it 10 times in this next bit. That's what he retained from the info.
0: I was the one who brought it up. God. You guys. It's like, leave me alone. Rock 102.

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1: Hey, good morning, sports fans. How the heck are you? Folks, listen. Before you say anything, let me get this off my chest. Drake May is freaking terrible. Sure, I try to give him the benefit of the doubt.

0: put it that way, it doesn't sound so bad. To which I would say, oh yeah, it does, because there are only 32 teams in the NFL, and out of all of them, he's given away the ball more times than anybody else. Yesterday after the game, Drake was quoted as saying that the Patriots' offense was, quote, unacceptable for 3 weeks. I have to start with myself, lead these guys, and get back after it. Of course, that's hard to do when they send in Tommy DeVito to the game as your backup to help stop all the hemorrhaging, but that should have been your job to do. Thankfully, all the Patriots got to do now is prepare to host the currently undefeated Buffalo Bills next Sunday. Will Drake May suddenly be able to turn things around and play like the guy that brought you to the Super Bowl last year, or will he be something much different, like other periodically underachieving New England Patriot quarterback legends? Legends such as Hugh Millen, Scott Seculs, Tom Hodson, Mark Millen, or dare I even say Scott Zolak, who had his share of rough starts during very rough times. Listen, I don't know what's gotten into this kid's head, but it's nothing but self-sabotaging nonsense. We all know he can play, he just hasn't proven it yet. And yet, there are three straight mediocre performances behind us. How much more of this are we going to have to see? Because things are just looking ugly. But hey, enough of my yapping. 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You need more than one mum to doll the place up with autumn color. That's why fall mums are 2 for $12 at Rocky's. You need 8 mums? That's like, less than $50. The best deal in mums going on right now at your neighborhood Rocky's Ace Hardware. I'm back. So that's my view from the couch.
1: A much better alternative to road rage, we think.
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0: Rock 102, Springfield's Classic Rock. It's the Bax and Nagel Weekend Edition with Matthew James and Psychic Marty Caproni. What do you think this next bit's going to be about?
1: If I had to guess, and I'm just throwing it out there, I would say we've gone through all these other great bits for the week, but we haven't gone through one of the hallmark parts of the show, and that would be our good friend Fitzy.
0: Oh, my God. He knew it. How did he know?
2: Has he listened to this show?
0: Why is somebody mowing a lawn at this time of the morning?
2: Why would you be mowing a lawn that early, sir?
1: It's so loud.
0: I can hear it. I can just hear the lawn. I wonder if anybody can hear it on the air.
2: I wonder that. The other day, did you hear somebody downstairs? They were putting in a whole building below the floor below us. Oh, so you guys were live on the air.
0: One of those rivet guns.
2: Yeah. That's good that we moved into a building that is not full of tenants.
1: Well, next week we're going to do the show right from Route 10 Tires, so it'll be great. We'll do it right next to the Impact Jack.
0: You know, Pat Kelly has done that.
2: Has he?
0: Yeah.
2: So he's probably just woke up there.
0: Maybe we can do it, too. We'll do it from the $20 dinner and a comedy
1: show. There you go.
0: Sure. It's Bax and Nagel's Weekend Edition on Rock 102.

0: brought to you by Next Gen Roofing. They do this every single day. It's Fitzy from Townie News. How you doing, Fitzy?
1: Wow, the Patriots found a way to emulate the weather that has dominated the Northeast the last 3 days, allowing the Jaguars to dominate them. The Pats' effort, just like Mother Nature, is absolutely blown for the last 3 days. And to that, I can say, Nagel, we are so back. Get out of here, Vrabel. It's Mayo time again, baby. Yeah. That's what I want. That's what I'm talking about. I was so miserable watching that game, and afterwards, I was like, oh, my God, I feel like myself again. This is good. This fraudulent false facade, that's a lot of F's for this early in the morning, which is what he said. It's like, it doesn't fit us. No. No, this whole getting to the Super Bowl in the first year with the new coach after being the worst team in the league for 2 years. No, life truly exists in the gray. That's what we need to navigate in traffic. This is where we belong again. And I got to say, the regression is stunning in so many ways. A little struggle goes a long way. But to the people that are bailing completely on Drake May right now, have you no shame? Have you no faith?
2: Hey,
1: have you no dignity? My God.
2: He was just distributing souvenirs yesterday. That's what he was doing. Here, take this one.
0: It's tomorrow night's game ball. There you go. Enjoy.
1: Little did I realize it was four quarters of the Make-A-Wish Foundation sponsored by Drake May, because the guy was just making dreams come true all over the field except for his own team. I mean, quite literally, boys, he could not have played worse. That first fumble, the one where he just went back in the pocket, had someone wide open down the field, and then the ball just like slipped out of his hands like in a 1980s highlight reel. Oh, check this one out, boys. Hey, there's Drake May doing the old slipperooski. Zoinks. Uh-oh. Touchdown, Jags. I had so many Jets fans clogging up my timeline. Like the Mass Pike on the way into Boston at 9:03 a.m. Just saying, like, hey, Fitzy, all those years you harassed us about the butt fumble. If your team didn't go to the Super Bowl last year, we'd be all over you. Come get your boy May. He sucks. I mean, what are you supposed to say back? I mean, the Jets have the same record that the Patriots do right now. There are so many other teams. The Raiders are 3-0, and the Pats are in the cellar in the AFC East. Upside down is back again, and wrong is the new right.
0: You know what it reminds me of? Remember the film The Poseidon Adventure? Mm. All right,
1: I too feel like I'm at the bottom of the ocean.
0: Yeah, you feel like you're at the bottom of the ocean. But you remember there's a scene where, Gene Hackman has taken his group of people to the right direction, and then you get all these people going in the wrong direction.
1: Yep.
0: Those guys going in the wrong direction are being led by Drake May. They're all going to the sinking bottomless depths of the oceans to die. That's what it feels like. Now, I realize we've all seen Drake May play great, and you know he's capable of playing great, but there's something going on in that kid's head which is just not clicking. And I don't know if he's trying too hard or he's trying to get out of the way, but in golf, they got this thing called the yips, and it's exactly what Drake May seems to have. He just can't get out of his own way.
1: Well, first of all, I would like to compliment you on your very topical reference, because if there's anything that rates with a contemporary radio audience, it's references to movies made in the 1970s with Gene Hackman.
0: Absolutely.
1: Oh, no, you're speaking my language, guy. Like, everyone else is like, I talk more about Taylor Swift and Olivia Rodrigo and the show where the hockey boys kiss each other. Like, No, sorry. We only talk in great movies with Harrison Ford, Arnold Schwarzenegger, or Gene Hackman. Thank you very much. So you know your audience, number one.
3: We're trying to reach the younger crowd.
0: We're teaching the young crowd what movies they should be watching.
1: Yeah, actually, let's call this conversation Snapchat, because we're like doing the socials and we're talking ball with Fitzy. Boing. I hate myself so much. All right. So you're not wrong in so many ways. Like, this is why they have sports psychologists. This is also why in my world, like, if I'm on the golf course and I'm slicing everything and then I'm chunking every chip shot onto the green and I miss my putts by 15 yards, that's why you just reach into the old bag for some swing lube and pound a couple gansets. Next thing you know, you're playing golf like you're Scottie Scheffler or Jack freaking Nicklaus. Unfortunately, Drake May, last I checked, is not allowed to bring a sixer on the field and just murder some 12-ounce adult carbonated sports waters.
0: He hasn't seen six on the field yet. I think it was one touchdown, and that's all he's had.
1: Actually, he's helped the other team see a lot of sixes, which is the problem. Yeah, he's got to get out of the Chuck Knoblauchs right now. Like, he is completely just in his head. This is

0: the whole thing. You can see in sports when someone is playing and someone is thinking. He's not reacting naturally. He looks like he's hesitating. Like there's way too much going on. The kid has been watching football film since he was born. Like his dad was a quarterback. So that's one of the things they complimented him on in the pre-draft process, was having a short memory and being able to let the crap slide and move on and look for a new positive, and being able to dissect defenses. And now all of a sudden, it's all completely gone to Pat. So you have to pot rather. So you have to wonder, A, are they not playing them enough in the preseason? So he's still actually warming up. B, does he have no chemistry with his receivers because he lost AJ Brown? Booty's in Texas and Steph Diggs is scoring touchdowns left and right for the Commanders. Or C, is there something else going on? Like, is everything not right in the world of Bakesmith? Is he not telling us something? I don't know. Like, you know what I mean? Because it's just so, he has one touchdown in like 11,000 turnovers on the season. That's not statistically accurate, but it's pretty close.
1: You know, I'm looking at the schedule, and thankfully, I think you know, going to Buffalo, I think, is going to be a great, great benefit. If there's any place to turn things around, it would be in Buffalo in their brand new stadium with the undefeated Bills. I think we're in great
0: absolutely.
1: Shape.
0: Absolutely. You and I are locked in. Hive mind this morning, Mike Baxendale. If there's any place you want to go when you are in arrears and you are tail spinning and spiraling to the bottom of the Marianas Trench, emotionally and football speaking. Another deep ocean reference for everyone. Oh, my God. I had no idea. Don't worry. There's plenty more Titanic efforts to be made on this show. Like, the last thing you want to be doing is going to that hot sauce-covered hellhole in western New York State. Like, the new stadium, Josh Allen playing like MVP of the league. The Bills are 3-0. Now, last year, the Patriots were 2-2, and they had the big Sunday night game against the Bills, and they showed up and showed out, and Steph Diggs got those guys ready to go to, you know, to war as if, like, they were being led by King Leonidas against Xerxes and the Persians. Deep cut right there as well.
2: That's deep.
0: Thank you very much. Wow, fancy red, huh? But, like, now I don't know how you're going to, like, who is the new core? Like, letting Steph Diggs go not only took away a security blanket for Drake May under center and when they played offense, but also he was the guy that led the pregame speeches. He was the guy that was in charge of making sure everybody was fired up and they were all on the same page and ready to go to battle together. I just don't see the same zip and zest from this team. And, you know, it didn't help having two starters on defense yesterday, on the sidelines and injured reserve. The fact that the biggest storyline coming out of this game is Drake May playing terribly and regressing, followed up by why did Trevor Lawrence take a knee on the 1 yard line with 8 minutes left in the game?
1: Right.
0: Leading people to wonder, did he have his running back with an anytime touchdown on FanDuel or DraftKings? Is like, man, like we are all over the place with this now. And I just don't know what it's going to take for this team to get it together, boys. Maybe a little patented, world famous, home cooked Steve Nagel positivity.
3: Oh, yeah. No, I can't. There's nothing positive about this. Although, hey, listen, at least they got the cash in their buy one, get one free field goal coupon yesterday.
0: You know what? You know how, like, during the season, there was a 2+ week stretch where, you know, with the 99 giving away free kids meals the next day after a Red Sox win, and people were like, stop it. The children of New England are going to have gout. There's too many tendies. Like, if there was such thing, like, everybody gets a free donut and coffee at insert name of coffee international coffee franchise here. Like, no one's going to work caffeinated. The donuts are going stale, and everyone is just flat out miserable right now. Look, they could be staring 1-3 and a really rough stretch, in the face come 4 o'clock next Sunday. But thank God we have the ultimate distraction. Sox Yankees once again staring us in the face starting tomorrow night at 8 o'clock, boys.
1: Now, it is a best of 3-game series. Now, I've done some extensive mathematical work on this. Okay. And just to, you know, from a point of strategic interest, if you win the first game, you only have to win one more. I know that's hard to imagine in a 3-game series, but if you lose one, then you have to win the next two.
0: So thereby, if you win the first game, you have to win one of the next two, but try not to lose those two games. But if you lose the first one, then that makes the next two games, quote, must-win games, if you'll allow me to dip into the sports cliche encyclopedia.
1: I am delighted to know that I'm not the only one that spent the entire weekend doing very complicated math.
0: Wow, you were in Laszlo's basement down there just crunching the numbers, huh?

0: I had an abacus. I had a calculator. I was I had those little rods that you used to have in grade school. I had everything trying to figure out the right mathematics of this.
1: Oh, I went the next effort. I used ChatGFY and Claude, which is actually just a really smart guy in my neighborhood.
2: Yeah.
1: everything. Yeah, look. It's as simple as this. This Red Sox offense doesn't scare anybody, honestly. Taylor Swift and Travis Kelce weren't even married the last time the Red Sox scored 6 runs in a game. So they're not going to go in there and outslug the Yankees at that absolute trash hole of a mausoleum that is Yankee Stadium 2.0, aka the Bronx Death Star. You're not going to outslug the Yankees. You're going to have to win with the old Steve Nagel favorite, the old P&D, pitching and defense. That's what's going to get it done. In the Bronx. And you need an awesome effort from Sonny Gray, and you're going to need Peyton Tolley, who is, of course, the spirit animal and therapy pet of all New England and Red Sox Nation, to go in there and do push-ups, give somebody a hug, and find a way to get it done, because I still can't name half of the guys that play positionally for the Red Sox, but it doesn't matter, because this team has our focus, has our heart, and has our interest. It's going to be so much fun. We have the gift of October baseball in September, boys. Let's just embrace it for what it is, Nagel.
2: Now, if you want to not do this segment again, say Cam Schlitter 10 times real fast.
1: Hey, everybody. Welcome back. On the mound. Boy, he put that one right in the Schlitler, didn't he? Cameron Schlitler on the mound, boys. We'll be right back right after this. Steve Nagel's going to take you through the 4-6.
0: Now, Schlitler's coming right from Triple Lake Shinola.
1: Boy, he really put that one right in the old Schlitler, didn't he, huh?
2: Yeah.
1: Why not grab a cold Schlitler this off inning, huh, fellas?
2: It's good stuff.
1: It's going to be great, guys. Yeah.
0: All right. Well, listen, next week we'll figure out what happens with the Bills, and we'll figure out what happens with the Sox. It'll be big wrap-up. Or
1: we'll be talking about trading away all the Patriots, why Drake May has been benched for Tommy Cutlets, and, of course, who the Red Sox play in the Rays in the American League Divisional Series. Let's go, boys!
0: There you go. Fitzy from TownieNews.com, brought to you by Next Gen Roofing.
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Oh, we could have some. And he's up there. What's that? Hawaiian noises.

0: Hey, you having a good day?
1: I am.
0: So you're up?
1: I am up.
0: Well, if you're up, I'm definitely up.
1: All right.
0: And if you're down, you know where I'm going.
1: Where?
0: Down.
1: You
0: have yourself a good day, you little boogie-woogie bugle boy of Company B.
1: I have no idea what just happened there.
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0: Hey, Pat Kelly, how the hell are you, buddy?
1: Hey, Lucian, how the hell are you?
0: Hey, is this the complaint department also?
1: This is the complaint department.
0: I know you have a button for a business signal, and I know all your whole fan base, all the five people don't call at once.
1: Okay? All right, that's fine. All right.
0: All right?
1: All right.
0: You got to stop hitting that button.
1: Lucian, when I'm doing work, I don't want the phones ringing, because that's...
0: No, I hear it. I just want to give you a hard time.
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0: 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And then, when I woke up this morning, I hear that if you wake up drunk, the best thing for you is have another beer. 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
1: Well, what kind of fun things did you do with the Biggie?
2: 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The peanut butter pizza from Wooster Street Pizza in the Connecticut building.
1: What else?
2: Salmon on a stick.
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1: I've had salmon, like, passed as an hors d'oeuvre on a stick. 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
2: I believe it was the main building.
1: Was there, like, a dipping sauce, or was it just plain old salmon on a stick?
2: Salmon on a stick. It was like smoked, and it had, like, a little bit of seasoning on it. It was actually really good.
1: Sounds good.
2: I had a soggy dog. I asked the guy who was serving the soggy dogs. I said, well, how do you feel about ketchup on hot dogs? And he goes, yeah, it happens.
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0: Guess who?
1: Oh, great.
0: Pat, do you know my boss?
1: I don't.
0: You know, he's been making me work 7 to 7 at night. I can't talk to you.
1: Oh, darn.
0: Don't worry. I got 3 days off. I'll make up for it.
1: I can hardly wait for the next call.
0: You know, I got the greenest lawn on the street. My garden's taken over and... In this drought and everything?
1: Why are you asking me?
0: You know, I've been making some dill pickles this weekend.
1: What does that mean?
0: Pat, I'll bring you some over. It's going to take a couple months to ferment, and I'll bring you some dill pickles, okay?
1: Oh, I can't wait for it.
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2: So my wife, who's the sweetest person in the world, says, "Excuse me, sir, your dog really should be on a leash." And he goes, "Why? Because it's a pit bull?" Implying that we were racist toward pit bulls. I'm like, no, because it's got a baby in its mouth. That's why.
0: So special guests Steve Nagel and Marty Caproni, along with me, Bax, will serve as the host the entire evening.
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0: Hi, Pat. How are you?
1: I'm great. How are you?
0: Not too bad. I'm sitting here on my couch in my assless chaps thinking about you.
1: That is not very pleasing.
0: I was wondering if you want to come over for some tea.
1: No, thank you.
0: Come on.
1: Well, now that you put it that way, no.
0: A little teabagging can't hurt.
1: Okay, that's fine. No.
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1: Hello, may I speak to John, please?
0: This is John.
1: Is this the same John Walsh that is the host of America's Most Wanted?
0: I'm glad I'm not, to be honest.
1: That seems like a pretty good gig to me.
0: I don't.
1: What do you? How are you celebrating Shark Week? I was thinking that maybe we could get together later on. Look at the sharks.
0: Yeah, there you go.
1: So, would you like me to bring over some light appetizers?
0: Yeah. Bring it all.
1: I got chicken wings. I'll bring some pot stickers. I'll bring some Vienna sausages.
0: Let's do it.
1: Yes, you and me, we'll do it. Watch Shark Week together later.
0: There you go.
2: 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How are you?
0: I'm good, Pat. How are you?
2: I'm doing great. You won a pair of tickets to the Big E, man.
0: Oh, really? Nice.
1: I'll bring them over to you tonight when we're watching Shark Week.
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The 45 was kind of the MP3 of its day. 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

0: Rock 102, Springfield's classic rock. I'm Jess, and if you were planning on watching the Patriots tomorrow, maybe think about heading to Tap Sports Bar at MGM Springfield. Pat Kelly and the Rock 102 Road Crew are going to be there from noon to 2 as New England takes on Buffalo. Here is the cool part. 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

As you know, Rock 102 has been playing classic rock since many of these classic rock songs were new. And during that time, a lot of music has been ignored, forgotten, stolen, or misplaced. And while there's no doubt that Rock 102 plays the very best of the best, there's been a lot of stuff that's fallen through the cracks. Music that's every bit as important and as influential as the stuff we didn't ignore and continue to beat to death to this very day. 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

0: Rock 102, Springfield's Classic Rock. I'm Jess. Today is October 3rd. Lots of rock birthdays today. Lindsey Buckingham turning 77. Stevie Ray Vaughan would have celebrated today. He was born on this day in 1954. And Tommy Lee from Motley Crue turning 64 today. Got some rock history on The Who and Aerosmith coming up, plus Loverboy is next.
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0: Fleetwood Mac on Rock 102, Springfield's classic rock, as we celebrate Lindsey Buckingham's 77th birthday. He actually might get a card from Stevie this year. They have been talking and getting along, so we wish him a happy birthday. Some other rock history for this day. 1975, The Who released their seventh studio album, The Who by Numbers, featuring Slipkid and Squeezebox. And this day in 78, the members of Aerosmith bailed 30 fans out of jail after they'd been arrested for smoking pot during an Aerosmith concert at the Fort Wayne Coliseum.
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0: Rock 102, Springfield's classic rock. And yeah, I think we could all use a fun night out. And this is going to be a good one. And it's for a great cause. Our Mayflower Marathon Comedy Night back at the Armory at MGM Springfield. 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It is all to benefit the Open Pantry. 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
1: We've had quite a bit of national story blow-ups in the last week here, just in Western Mass.
2: I know.
1: You know, between the Springfield schools and the Deems and then this last ditch bar. We're getting famous around here. People are starting to finally recognize the Pioneer Valley.
2: And it's about time,
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1: Absolutely. 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And I'm this ain't Boston.
2: But as far from Boston as you can get.
1: Anybody who lives outside of this area and goes, oh my God, I can't believe what's going on there. The people here are like, whatever. That's just the way it is. Like,
2: oh, that happened in Greenfield? Okay, that makes sense.
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0: 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I'm Jess. 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On the way next, I've got some ZZ Top.
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Rock 102, Springfield's classic rock with Nirvana. I'm Jess. If you are still looking for something to do this weekend besides the Biggie and you don't mind a little drive, the 19th annual West Hampton Fall Festival is going on tomorrow from noon to 4. Cider making, a hay bale maze, giant pumpkin competition, and more. Also, South Hadley Vendor Fair going on tomorrow at South Hadley High School with crafts and clothing. It's all benefiting the school's performing arts program. In the Warner Farm, they've got Mike's

0: My rec league goalie says he plays for the love of the game. You gave up 6 goals last week, Steve. 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

0: Rock 102, Springfield's classic rock. And yeah, the Thunderbirds are set for the 2026-2027 season with 18 players returning from last year's team, including captain Chris Wagner. Head coach Steve Ott begins his first full season behind the bench. T-Birds are opening the season tonight on the road against Wilkes-Barre Scranton. 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

0: Road. That had to have been amazing. This day in 1983, Genesis released the album Genesis. And this day in 2007, the Rolling Stones set a new record for the top grossing tour of all time when their A Bigger Bang tour earned the band over $558 million.
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